0: Here's John Morgan telling us a little about that one.
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9: 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How long have you been a rideshare driver?
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0: George Burge with Luke Bryan. It's Ride, Ride, Ride on Country Nights Live. Here's George talking about how he met his wife.
1: Well, we met in college, and it was no secret that she was out of my league. I was on the golf team, and she was a cheerleader. Like, I was very lucky to even get a date with her. And so I very instantly knew that, like, she was the girl of my dreams. And I think she was giving me a little bit of time of the day, but was maybe not as certain. And I think we were probably less than a month in before I told her I loved her for the first time. And I think I was a couple beers deep, and it just kind of came out. She said thank you the first time I said I love you. But, you know, we got two kids, and now we're married, so I was playing a long game. It worked out.
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Dasha is so authentic and cool and fun to hang out with. If you ever get a chance to see her on stage, I'm telling you, the last time I saw her perform, she had this dress on. She looked just like Athena, like a Greek goddess. She's so tall, too. Here's Austin. This is Country Nights Live.

kind of feel like Ella Langley is an unstoppable force right now. You can't even find her perfume on the shelves because it's sold out so fast. I mean, look anyway. 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She drinks.

0: Church, Morgan Wallen, Tim McGraw, that's MacArthur on Country Nights Live. We've got Cody Johnson, the fall coming up next for you, and his path to success in country music. Check this out.
1: It wasn't necessarily my choice, because my choice was to follow rodeo. I believe that God's got a bigger plan for all of us, and sometimes when hard-headed people like me stop and ask what that plan is instead of trying to control that path, good things happen. Like my career. I wouldn't have this career if I hadn't stopped and said, you know, what do you want for me in my life? And I think that's how we've gotten here. That and the support of my family and my team of guys that I've placed around me to be positive influences on my life. I think that's all you need to be successful.
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Father, we love you.

Oh, if you're thankful for the name of Jesus, give him a hand clap in this place. Father, we love you. We thank you for this time tonight. Aren't you excited to be in the house of the Lord tonight?

yeah.

Amen, amen, amen. Those of you that are going to be baptized here in just a few moments, I'm going to go ahead and dismiss you to go and prepare for that, change your clothes, and I'll be joining you here shortly in the foyer. In the suite, by and by, there are going to be a lot of people happy when they get there. There are going to be a whole lot of people that ain't going to be happy when they get to where they're going. Because I got news for you. The Word of God says, straight is the way, narrow is the gate that leads to eternal life, and few there be that find it. But broad is the way, and wide is the gate. Whew! It's leading to a place that ain't going to be no fun. Because Scripture says there will be weeping and wailing and gnashing of teeth. Just like you do not have the ability to envision how good heaven is, because Scripture says so. It said, eye hath not seen, nor ear heard, neither has it entered into the heart of a man those things the Lord had prepared for them that love him. And as good as you can imagine heaven to be, it's better. On the flip side of that, as bad as you can imagine hell to be, it's worse. Now, if heaven were only as good as I can imagine it to be, I'd want to go there. And if hell is as bad as I can imagine it to be, I sure don't want to go there. We're going to be baptizing some folks here shortly that have encountered a God of love. That in spite of us, according to Romans 5 and 8, it says, while we were yet sinners, Christ loved us and gave himself for us. You see, we don't earn it. You can't buy it. You can't be good enough. You can't give enough, because he's already given all that's required to be given, and that's the precious, sinless blood of a Savior that satisfies a holy God. And it's called the gift of salvation. It's called the peace of God that surpasses understanding. I want you to know we're living in a chaotic world. Have you not discovered that yet? Everywhere you turn, there's hate. There's anger. They're trying everything they can to find satisfaction or peace or happiness or joy, and try this, try that, a little bit. It's better than Bill Cream, a little bit, a little dab will do you, you know. Only when you try it, you find that you're empty and lonely and broken. I want you to understand, as a child of God tonight, now don't raise your hand, but if you're a Christian that's in this place, I'm talking to you right here, right now. This is for you. You see, Jesus said, I'll know mine by the fruits they bear. He said, I'll know that you love me if you keep my commandments. For you see, not everyone that saith unto me, Lord, Lord, shall enter the kingdom of heaven, but he that doeth the will of my Father. It comes down to where the rubber meets the road, and the grassroots is this. Don't matter what everybody else is doing, what are you doing to please God? What are you doing to honor him? You see, if he's instructed us to be like him, that Bible is full of examples of things that we should be doing. It's full of commands, not suggestions, commands that we should be doing. Are you doing them? Do you even know them? Because you see, it comes down to this again. Study. We can stop right there. Study to show yourself approved of God. Is he approving the life that you're living? Study to show yourself approved of God, a watchman that needeth not rebuke. Are you hiding the word of God in your heart that you don't sin against him?
Or is it an afterthought? Is it an occasional thing? Is it? Do you even know where your Bible is? You see, we don't give the significance to this that God does. For he says that heaven and earth will pass away, but my word endures forever. The Lord watches over his word to perform it. That's pretty important. So are you eating daily bread? Are you becoming spiritually strong? Do you allow God's word by the conviction of his Holy Spirit to form in you the yet do's and don'ts, the convictions that you should have that you could be conformed into his image? One of them is this: producing fruit, being a witness. You see, all of us are called to tell our story. I once was, but now am. I encountered a God that loved me in spite of me. I met a man named Jesus that not only cleansed my sins and set me free, but delivered me from habits and bondage and was holding me back and keeping me from being the person that even I wanted to be, but certainly that he wanted me to be. It was holding me back. I want to read a very familiar passage of Scripture to validate what I'm saying, and the example is in Acts chapter 8, verse 26. Now the angel of the Lord spoke to Philip, saying, "Arise and go towards the south, along the road which goes down from Jerusalem to Gaza. This is desert." So he arose and went. And behold, a man of Ethiopia, a eunuch of great authority, under Candace, the queen of the Ethiopians, who had charge of all of her treasury and had come to Jerusalem to worship, was returning. And sitting in his chariot, he was reading Isaiah the prophet. Then the Spirit said to Philip, "Go near and overtake this chariot." So Philip ran to him and heard him reading the prophet Isaiah, and he said, "Do you understand what you're reading?" And he said, "How can I unless someone guides me?" And he asked Philip to come up and to sit with him. Now the place in the Scripture which he read was this: "He was led as a sheep to the slaughter, and as a lamb before its shearers is silent, so he opened not his mouth. In his humiliation, his justice was taken away, and who will declare his generation? For his life is taken from the earth." So the eunuch asked Philip and said, "I ask you, of whom does the prophet say this, of himself or of some other man?" And then Philip opened his mouth and began at the Scripture, preached Jesus to him. Now it was that they went down the road, they came to some water, and the eunuch said, "See, here is water. What hinders me from being baptized?" And then Philip said, "If you believe with all your heart, you may." And he answered and he said, "I believe that Jesus Christ is the Son of God." So he commanded the chariot to stand still, and both Philip and the eunuch went down into the water, and he baptized him. Now when they came up out of the water, the Spirit of the Lord caught Philip away, so that the eunuch saw him no more, and he went on his way rejoicing. I find it quite interesting as you read this story, and I was talking with Pastor Marvin the other day, and you know that that Philip never mentioned being baptized. It was the eunuch that suggested it. No doubt he had been reading the word, because it says he had been, and he no doubt had heard the law preached, and he had heard the message of Jesus in the Gospels, although they weren't written yet. He was hearing the accounts of people's testimonies and witnesses about him. And he had heard about this baptism. He had heard how Jesus went down to the Jordan where John was baptized, and to be baptized of John, and John gets into a discussion with him. He's saying, "You're coming to me when I have need of being baptized with you." And Jesus said to him, "Let it be like this for now, so that it all will be fulfilled." See, Jesus didn't come to do away with the law. He came to fulfill it. He's the only one that could, because man had tried and man had failed numerous times. And that's why
periodically the priest would have to go into the holies of holies to try to atone for the sins of man. It was a perpetual ongoing thing because man could not live up to the law. Man could not live up to what had been written. But thank God for Jesus. Thank you for a new covenant that he fulfilled the law and he completed it and he gives us a new and better covenant. Now we're back at the Jordan. John baptizes Jesus. Jesus comes up out of the water. And let me, by the way, say this. Jesus didn't need repentance because he was not conceived of man. He was conceived of the Holy Spirit. We as human beings were conceived in sin, born in sin. We've all sinned, come short of the glory of God. But Jesus, who knew no sin, was conceived of the Holy Spirit, born of a virgin, lived a sinless life. He was baptized to fulfill the law and to show us the example that we too, as followers of Christ, we need to follow by way of baptism. Baptism does not save you, because what can wash away my sins? Nothing but the blood of Jesus. Now I'm open up quite a hornet's nest with some of you probably, but that's all right. I got some repellent. Well, what about the verse that said, except a man be born of the water and of the Spirit? Glad you asked. Nicodemus, who was a righteous man, a just man, came to Jesus by night and he asked him a point blank question. What must a man do to be saved? He said, you must be born again. Well, how can a man being old enter his mother's womb and be born again? He said, that which is flesh is flesh. That which is spirit. You see, the water that it's talking about is when the woman's water breaks and we're born at natural birth. But then there comes a spiritual birth, a regeneration by way of Christ forgiving our sins and his spirit entering our life. And this trough, in just a moment, we are symbolically laying the old man to rest, although we're already saved when we get in the trough. If you're not, I'll hold you under till you are. But then, we're rising to make a public statement to people. I have decided to follow Jesus. I'm not afraid to identify with him. I'm one of his followers. I will not be intimidated by the world. So we look at this passage that we just read, and there's some things we need to learn, and I need to be quick. First thing is in verse 26. We have to learn to recognize the voice of the Lord, because the angel of the Lord spoke to him, and he said, arise and go. Oh, it seems like I read somewhere where he said, my sheep know my voice, and another they'll not follow. You see, the way you get to know the voice of the Lord is to be intimate with him, spend time with him daily in prayer, which is two-way communication. Let your needs and requests be made known, and then shut up for a while and let him speak to you. And you'll eventually learn his voice when he's speaking in another you'll not follow. Secondly, in verse 27, we've got to obey his instructions, for it says, so he arose and went. This is one of the more overlooked nuts and bolts, foundational things that pleases God, and that's obedience. So obedience, to obey, is better than any other sacrifice that you can make. To simply obey what God's word speaks and says, because he means what he says, and he says what he means. Thirdly, we see in verse 30, we, if we're going to be an effective witness like Jesus was, in fact, we have to remember, why did Jesus even come to earth? To seek and save that which is lost. His mission on coming to earth here was lost people, to redeem us back to holy God, to purchase our salvation with the price of his sinless blood. That's why he came. For this purpose was the Son of God manifest, to destroy the works of the evil one. Oh, there are some that would say, oh, well, if you're meant to be saved, you'll be saved. If you're not, you won't.
I believe his word says, but I would that none should perish, but that all would pass from death unto life. It's not God's will for anyone to go to hell. If you go to hell, you'll go by your choosing, by your rejection of him constantly throwing that lifeline out there to draw you into the ark of safety. That Holy Spirit knocking on the door of your heart saying, hey, I love you anyway, but I'm here right now, for whosoever calleth upon the name of the Lord shall be saved. I'm a whosoever. You're a whosoever. We've got to remember that sheep beget sheep. It's our duty. It's our responsibility. It's our obligation to God and to the lost to be his voice crying in the wilderness, says John the Baptist. Repent, for the day of the Lord is at hand. It's our duty. It's our responsibility. But more than that, it's our privilege to be an ambassador of Christ, to represent the Holy One of Israel. It's our privilege to stand and proclaim the greatest name that's ever been spoken of over the lips of mankind, to speak that name that's above every name, every sickness, every disease. It's our privilege to represent the King of Kings and the Lord of Lords. It's our privilege. And you better not forget what the message is. It's in verse 35. Jesus is the message. For when they ask him, do you understand what you're reading? He said, how can I unless some man shows me? You don't have to be a Bible scholar, but you better know the Word of God well enough to tell them. Whether you want to call it the Roman road or however you want to define it, but you better let them know there's a heaven to gain and a hell to shun. You need to let them know that there's a God. It's the goodness of God that causes men to repentance. You need to let them know. They've not been too bad. They've not run too far. They've not done too much evil. That he stands at the door and knocks. That whosoever will open the door, I'll come in and sup with them and them with me. And then we need to give them the opportunity. We see in verse 37 when he said, if you believe, you can. And then what did he say? I believe that Jesus is the Christ, the Son of God. He surrenders his life. Don't travel far down the road. And the eunuch says, here's water. Here's some water right here. What's stopping me from being baptized? They pull that chariot over. They had a party. Just three of them. Philip, the eunuch, and the Holy Spirit. When they come up out of that water, whew, you talk about a, you think them spaceships down there is leaving that launching pad pretty fast. Oh, Philip, you know, when they came up, it said the eunuch didn't see Philip no more. He was gone. He was translated out of there. Would you bow your heads? Maybe you're here tonight and you say, Dennis, I'm well aware of what God's word says that I should be a witness. I should be an example. I should be his voice. I should be his servant. I should be his ambassador. I should be his hand extended. I should be this and I should be that, but I've been greatly remiss and fell short in those duties and obligations. But tonight I'd like to ask him to forgive me of that and to make a commitment to him that from this night on that I will make it a priority to be sensitive to the Holy Spirit, to be a witness to a broken, lost, and dying world. If that's you, could I see your hand? I want to pray for you. Yes, yes, yes, yes, yes, yes. A lot of hands going up. Lord, you see these hands tonight. And as they ask you to forgive them for having been disobedient children, Lord, tonight, your word says that
Beloved, I would that you sin not, but if you do, you have an advocate with the Father, Christ Jesus, our Lord. And for them to simply ask you to forgive them, it's a done deal. And Lord, I pray that the joy of your salvation would return to them. And I pray, Lord, that they would be sensitive to your voice and recognize the opportunities that you will place before them to speak love and life and hope to a broken world. If you're here tonight and you say, Dennis, I'm lost. If I died, I'd go to hell. But right here, right now, I'd like to ask Jesus to forgive me of my sins, to redeem me, to save my soul. Could I see your hand slip it up real quick? Anyone, anywhere? Yes, ma'am. Thank you. Thank you, sir. Thank you, young lady. Thank you, young man. Anyone else? Very quickly. Look up here at me for just a moment. There's no magic wand that I or anyone else can wave to redeem you, to save you. This is what Scripture says. We've all sinned, come short of the glory of God. There's not any of us that's righteous, and if any man says he sins not, he's a liar. That's what the Word says. He's in truth, not in him. We've all sinned. But he also says that if we believe Jesus is the Son of God, died a horrible death in our place so that

audience, Christian, pray with us. Say, Lord Jesus, thank you for loving me. I do believe you're God's son, and that you died for me, but you didn't stay dead. You walked out of that grave. And I ask you now, Lord, to forgive me of my sin, to cleanse me with your blood, to come into my life and be my Savior and my Lord. In Jesus' name I pray. Amen and amen. Well, I'm going to go get with these candidates. I will say to those five that just raised their hand to give your heart to God, you need to follow in water baptism, whether it's tonight or some other time. Make a decision to make a decision and then put action to it. I'm going to ask them if they would lead us in a song or two while I go get with them.

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2: 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Hi, I'm Josh Ross, and you'll know me for this song. And you won't ever be single again. I'm back in the top five with this song. Girl, I hate how you look moving on. We'll play those songs and talk about how I got here as I count down the hits with Vaughn Helton of Country Air Check. Right now, here's Lon with this week's hottest song.
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0: Graylin James up a couple to number 27, Water at a Wedding. 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
2: 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I'm Josh Ross, co-hosting the countdown with Lon Helton. 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

0: Bailey Zimmerman up one at number 12. That's Chevy Silverado. Josh Ross is my co-host this week. And Josh, Bailey was just in here last week and he was telling me that he has a nickname for you.
1: I call him Joshy Rashi. This guy, man, he's just down to earth. Canadian, so classic, right? I mean, all Canadians are so nice. Yeah, the first time we met, it was just like, kicked it right off. Love this guy. Love his voice. It's so unique. And then getting to tour it with him was just something different. Getting to watch his live show was really fun. I hope to get to tour with him again one day. And, man, congrats to him. First number one. It's crazy. Sure, we're going to celebrate, I'd imagine. I'll be with him.
2: We did. We got to celebrate, which was good.
0: So. Bailey could do that.
2: Yeah, yeah. That's so cool. I mean, yeah, Bailey took me out on his tour 2024 when I was very, very blessed early on. I mean, I had, like, trouble out, and that was it. I was direct support for him on

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I host Artist Spotlight Sunday until 3 o'clock, and this week's featured artist, Tom Petty. Tom Petty and the Heartbreakers. I think this is the first song I heard from Tom Petty, Refugee, from their 1979 album Damn the Torpedoes. It peaked at number 15. The song's co-writer Mike Campbell said Refugee was one of the first songs he wrote and recounted, quote, "I just wrote the music and handed it to Tom, and he put the words over it, and when he did, he found a way to make the chorus lift up without changing the chords." Let's go back to 1979. Tom Petty and the Heartbreakers. Refugee.

0: back to 1994 off of the album Wildflowers. Tom Petty, You Don't Know How It Feels. On KRMD, we flush the format and play a lot of one artist. It's Artist Spotlight Sunday. I will play Tom Petty until 3 o'clock. A lot of songs from Tom Petty, including that one going back 32 years ago. Now, on the B-side of that song was supposed to be Girl on LSD, a song that Tom Petty wanted on the album and on the B-side of You Don't Know How It Feels. Girl on LSD, it's called. But Warner Brothers refused because it was too controversial, Girl on LSD. In the song, Petty sings about being in love with multiple girls, and they're all on different drugs. Marijuana, cocaine, LSD, beer, crystal meth, China White, which is a slang term for heroin, and coffee. One of the women is on coffee, apparently, and he is, in the song, a drug dealer. In the chorus, Petty states, through ecstasy, crystal meth, and glue, I found no drug compares to you. All these pills, all this weed, I don't know just what I need. Now I'm confused because now I'm thinking he's got a different drug for each girl, but I'm not sure. Are they on the drugs or is he? Nevertheless, it didn't matter because Warner Brothers was like, no, ixnay on the Uggsdre, so it did not make the cut. Lots of songs that did make the cut are on the radio next. I'll have more Tom Petty coming up. It's Artist Spotlight Sunday.
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It is Artist Spotlight Sunday. The artist that is in the spotlight, Tom Petty. Let's go back to 1979. The lead single from their third studio album called Damn the Torpedoes. It's Don't Do Me Like That, released November 5th, 1979. And I really believe that Sam Kinison, if you remember Sam Kinison as a comic, he was really big in the late 80s, early 90s. He used to do this thing like, ah, ah, ah. He used to scream. He would scream at the audience. He'd be like, ah, ah. Well, I think he got that from Tom Petty, because this song, if you listen, Tom Petty does that. And he actually does it exactly the way Sam Kinison does it 10 or 15 years later. Right at the end of the song. It's Tom Petty and the Heartbreakers with Artist Spotlight Sunday.

There it is. Ow, ow, ow. I think Sam Kennison stole that. It is KRMD. My name is Sean Dion. All right, that's an early one. Let's do one from the 90s, Learning to Fly. Written in 1991 by Tom Petty and his writing partner Jeff Lynne, of course from ELO. Off the 8th studio album, Into the Great Wide Open. It's Learning to Fly, not the Foo Fighters, before the Foo Fighters.

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Tom Petty. In the Spotlight, Artist Spotlight Sunday on KRMD. We sort of flush the format and play one artist a whole bunch until 3 o'clock when you have the countdown, the American Country Countdown coming up at that time. The eighth studio album was called Into the Great Wide Open. This is the title track from that album, ninth overall for Tom Petty. Released in July of 1991, it was the band's last with MCA Records and the last with drummer Stan Lynch, who left in 1994. The album was the second one that Petty produced with Jeff Lynne. It is Artist Spotlight Sunday featuring Tom Petty.

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It is 101.1 KRMD. I'm Sean Dion. The show is called Artist Spotlight Sunday. Basically, we decide to flush the format. Not all of it. We play country music, too. But we play a lot of songs from one artist. And the artist in the spotlight this Sunday is Tom Petty and the Heartbreakers. And, of course, you can't hear this song without thinking, I remember the woman driving in her car in Silence of the Lambs, singing this song, really happy. And then a little later on, she is going to be rubbing the lotion on her skin and then being ordered to put the lotion in the basket, or she gets the hose. It is Tom Petty and the Heartbreakers, American Girl.

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1: Another Tom Petty song with Mike Campbell and Jeff Lynn helping in the writing. It's called Running Down a Dream. Let's go back to 1989, July, the second single from his first solo album, Full Moon Fever. Reached number 23, both in Canada and in the U.S. It is Artist Spotlight Sunday with Tom Petty in the spotlights.

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Zach Top, South of Sanity on KRMD. Now, this song, Don't Come Around Here No More, you remember the video. We're going to go back to 1985. It was released February of that year. The original inspiration was a romantic encounter that producer David A. Stewart of Eurythmics, you remember him, had with Stevie Nicks of Fleetwood Mac. The collaboration was arranged by Petty after he suggested that Nicks and Stewart collaborate on a song. Stewart explained on the Howard Stern Show that the title's phrase, Don't Come Around Here No More, was uttered by Nicks. She had broken up with Eagles singer and guitarist Joe Walsh the night before and invited Stewart to her place for a party after an early Eurythmics show in Los Angeles. When the partygoers all disappeared to a bathroom for a couple of hours to snort cocaine, as they did and as she did, he decided to go upstairs to bed. He woke up at 5 a.m., to find Nicks in the room trying on Victorian clothing and describing the entire scenario as very much reminiscent of Alice in Wonderland, which is why the video had Alice in Wonderland as the theme. Soon after the encounter, Stewart recorded a demo of Don't Come Around Here No More on a Porta studio. At this stage, the song consisted of a drum machine, synthesizer, electric sitar, and no lyrics other than the title. Jimmy Iovine suggested that Nicks sing on Don't Come Around Here No More. According to Nicks, the song was originally written for her album that was called Rock a Little. Stewart mentioned in his memoir that Nicks originally attempted to pair the song with lyrics from her notebook, but Iovine found them to be too Shakespearean. It ended up in Tom Petty's hands. From the album Southern Accents. Quite a history, this song. And the video is trippy. Listen to that sitar. It is Artist Spotlight Sunday. Can I get a hey? Please, can I get a hey? There we go.

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We'll go with you. 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

Now, when Tom Petty went solo, this song was the opening track from the first album he put out. It was called Full Moon Fever back in 1989. It was written by Petty and his writing partner, Jeff Lynne, and features Lynne on backing vocals and bass guitar. It is Free Fallin'. His highest and longest charting song, it peaked at number 7 on the U.S. Billboard Hot 100 Singles Chart.

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It is Artist Spotlight Sunday. Every Sunday for 3 hours, we spotlight an artist, a band, a group, or a solo artist. Today, a solo artist and a band member, because he had Tom Petty and the Heartbreakers, and sometimes he just had a solo album. But in this case, it's Tom Petty and the Heartbreakers, and this is one of the first songs that people actually got to hear on the radio from him. It's called Breakdown, the first single from Tom Petty and the Heartbreakers' self-titled debut album. It became a top 40 hit. When he would play live, he sometimes would incorporate Breakdown with Ray Charles's Hit the Road, Jack. If you want to hear that, a live recording of that variation exists on the Live anthology. So let's go back to November of 1976. Record World called it a slow, sultry rocker dominated by guitar, with Petty's distinctive vocal again standing out. It was pared down to 2 minutes and 39 seconds on the album. It was originally 7 or 8 minutes long.

It is Artist Spotlight Sunday featuring the artist Tom Petty. I played a lot of Tom Petty songs for the last 3 hours. And at 3 o'clock, of course, you have the American Country Countdown. But we sort of flush the format and concentrate on one artist, maybe a solo artist or a band or a group. In this case, a band member and a solo artist. In this case, it was when he was with his band, the Heartbreakers. This song is from the hit 1979 album, Damn the Torpedoes, but it was not a hit. It peaked at number 59 on the U.S. Billboard Hot 100 back on May 24th, 1980. The bassist for the song, Ron Blair, told Tom Petty that what he had was, quote, a really good piece of music. It's called Here Comes My Girl. The lick you're hearing is Mike Campbell on the guitar.

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Here's my favorite Tom Petty and the Heartbreakers song. It was offered to Stevie Nicks by Tom and then taken back because he loved it too much. She does sing on it, and it's a beautiful song. It wasn't a hit, but it should have been. It's called Insider.

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Still featuring Tom Petty. It is Artist Spotlight Sunday. This song, The Waiting, is the lead single from Tom Petty and the Heartbreakers album called Hard Promises. It was released in 1981. The song peaked at number 19 on the Billboard Hot 100 Singles chart and number 1 on the magazine's new Rock Tracks chart, where it remained for 6 consecutive weeks during the summer of 1981. It is Artist Spotlight Sunday, playing as much Tom Petty as we can before 3 o'clock.

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It is 101.1 KRMD Artist Spotlight Sunday. Our featured artist is Tom Petty, and I'm playing as many Tom Petty songs as possible before 3 o'clock when the American Country Countdown takes place. This song was Stevie Nicks and Tom Petty and the Heartbreakers. So the Heartbreakers play on it. Tom Petty sings on it. Stevie Nicks sings with Tom Petty, and it's off of her album, her first single from her debut solo album called Belladonna back in 1981. This is how much she believed in this song. The track is the album's only song that was neither written nor co-written by Stevie Nicks, but she knew it was going to be a hit, and it still is. The opening of this song is so good, I'm not going to talk over it, but you immediately know which song it is. Stevie Nicks, along with our featured artist Tom Petty and the Heartbreakers, Stop Dragging My Heart Around.

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